0: Mr. Bennett. Tony Bennett, an American legend, paying tribute to a couple of American legends, Fred Astaire and composer Irving Berlin. It was Jerome Kern, the composer, who said there is no place in the American songbook for Irving Berlin. Irving Berlin is the American songbook. And here is Fred Astaire singing a song written for him by Jerome Kern.
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0: band from Ella Fitzgerald and Irving Berlin to Ella's friend Lewis and Irving Berlin's words and music.
1: I just got an invitation through the mail. Your presence requested this evening's formal top hat's white tie and tails. Nothing now could take you in out of my sails. Because I'm invited to step out this evening with top hats, white tie, and tails. Oh, I'm putting on my top hat, tying up my white tie, brushing off my tails. 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

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I'm stepping out, my dear, to breathe an atmosphere that simply reeks with class.

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Travel back in time to 1953 at the Blue Note in Chicago.

Thank you. This time we like to sort of go back and reminisce a bit, if you don't mind, a very wonderful oldie, a little tune called Unforgettable. 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

Paris, whom can I

Mr. Bennett from The Art of Romance. And this is Diana Krall, remembering Chris Connor with I Miss You So.

Chuck Red on Vibes, Vince Newman's More Than You Know. Music inspired by the land of the samba, Brazil. Out under the stars, Sarah Lois Vaughan. And so many stars.

Peggy Lee. On the American Songbook program, from the Jerome Kern Songbook, here's Mel Torme and George Earing.

You step here into a notorious operatic moment where nuns, deceased, rise from their tombs to lure a young knight towards his fate. Here's the Barcelona Symphony with Ballet of the Nuns from the opera Robert le Diable by Giacomo Meyerbeer.

Philip Stauffard led the Ecclesium Choir in his setting of the hymn, For Mary, Mother of Our Lord. Tristan Rusher played the organ. In Jules Massenet's 1894 opera, Thaïs, there's a moment in Act II marking the religious conversion of the title character. A beautiful interlude for violin and orchestra occurs at that point in the action, and that meditation is one of the enduring and popular extracts from the opera. We'll hear it in a transcription for organ and violin featuring the Goff duo, organist Rupert and violinist Rachel Goff.

The choir of St. Paul's Cathedral, London, sang As Truly as God is Our Father by William Matthias. John Scott conducted. Among the first and most extraordinary sets of evening canticles by Herbert Howells was one he composed for his home cathedral in Gloucester in 1946. This came on the heels of the success of the equally powerful Collegium Regala canticles composed a year earlier for King's College, Cambridge. We'll hear the Magnificat from the Gloucester service, performed by the choir of Trinity College, Cambridge, directed by Stephen Layton. Jeremy Cole plays the organ.

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I hope you've enjoyed the selections I've chosen and found them to be inspiring and uplifting. 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
4: It's Sunday Baroque. I'm Suzanne Bona. There's a saying that the most important thing a father can do for his children is to love their mother. Johann Sebastian Bach lived up to that ideal twice. His beloved first wife, Maria Barbara, died, leaving him a single parent. And then he met his equally beloved second wife, Anna Magdalena, who raised all the surviving children from his first marriage and had 13 more with him. On this Mother's Day, you will hear some of the music Bach gave as a gift to his beloved wife, the supermom.

0: anonymous four, saying, mother of your father and daughter, source of joy of women and wondrous star of the sea. It's one of the night songs sung by nuns at a 14th century Spanish convent. Sunday Baroque is produced at the Richard P. Garmany Classical Music Production Suite at WSHU in Fairfield, Connecticut, by Julie Fredino, Jennifer Basher, Sabrina Garone, Anne Lopez, and I'm Suzanne Bona. This is Sunday Baroque.
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0: It's Sunday Baroque. I'm Suzanne Bona. The roots of our celebration of Mother's Day go back to two pivotal people and events. In the pre-Civil War years, West Virginia mom Anna Reeves Jarvis helped establish Mother's Day work clubs to help women learn to care for their children. And later she organized Mother's Friendship Day to bring together moms of former Union and Confederate soldiers after the war. Then in 1870, abolitionist and poet Julia Ward Howe wrote her Mother's Day proclamation, imploring mothers to unite in promoting peace. We're celebrating Mother's Day today with some musical moms and their talented kids.

recorded at Liederkranz Hall on June 15, 1942, that was the second movement from Pelléas and Mélisande by Jean Sibelius. The New York Philharmonic was conducted by Sir Thomas Beecham. Composed in 1901, the Second Symphony adheres to some 19th-century norms, but it also marks a bold stride forward in terms of its concentrated development and freedom of form. While there are hints of the modernistic elements that would become signatures of his later works, we can also hear the influences of Beethoven and Tchaikovsky. In the case of the latter, this serves as another reminder that Finland was still a property of Imperial Russia at the time. Though the composer vehemently denied it, there have been more than a handful of musicians and scholars who have interpreted a patriotic element in this score. One friend of the composer described the piece as, quote, an expression of Finnish revolt against oppression and our final triumph, unquote. The Second Symphony was given its premiere in Helsingfors on March 8, 1902. The composer conducted that performance, and the work was well received among his countrymen. Response was cooler when Theodore Thomas introduced the symphony to America at one of his Chicago concerts in 1904, and the reaction was cooler still when Joseph Stransky brought it into the New York Philharmonic's repertoire during the 1916-17 season. But the story has a happy ending. The Second Symphony is now one of the composer's most popular works, and probably one of the most often performed symphonies of the 20th century. Here, then, is the Symphony No. 2 in D Major, Opus 43, by Jean Sibelius. Lauren Mazel conducts the New York Philharmonic.

0: Bryden Thompson led the London Philharmonic Orchestra in the Enigma Variations by Sir Edward Elgar on SymphonyCast. 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I'm Steve Seal. 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
4: Shostakovich's 11th Symphony concerns a harrowing chapter in Russian history, the moment in 1905 when soldiers massacred a crowd of peasants who came to protest the Tsar. But was this explosive work about more than just that single event, and how does it hold meaning for us today? On this week's Chicago Symphony Orchestra program, we'll examine these questions as Jakub Hrusha conducts Shostakovich's symphony known as The Year 1905. Our Russian theme begins with Rachmaninoff's first piano concerto, his first major piece, and one that he revised extensively. Simon Trubchevsky is the soloist in this brilliant and sumptuous score. And to begin, a rarely performed overture by Edouard Lalo. All of that and more is ahead on this week's CSO program. I'm Lisa Simeone.
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4: At the age of 65, after a career of many ups and downs, French composer Édouard Lalo finally achieved an out-and-out hit, the opera Le Roi d'Ys, The King of Ys. It was based on a Breton legend about the city of Ys that, Atlantis-style, vanished beneath the ocean. Despite the title, Lalo focuses not on the king of the underwater city, but on his two daughters, who both fall in love with the same soldier. Lalo's opera still has a foothold in French opera houses, while its overture turns up a bit more widely. And why shouldn't it? There's plenty of brassy pomp in this curtain raiser, along with tender solos for the clarinet and cello. Jean Martinon, the CSO's seventh music director, was a noted champion of French repertoire and recorded this work in 1967 for RCA. The Chicago Symphony Orchestra performs the overture to Le Roi d'Ys by Édouard Lalo.

0: The overture to Le Roi X by Lalo, a 1967 recording by the Chicago Symphony Orchestra, led by Jean Martinon. Coming up, Rachmaninoff's first piano concerto had a youthful splendor that will come to life in the hands of Simon Trpcheski. And later, Shostakovich's 11th Symphony. Stay with us.
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0: You're listening to the Chicago Symphony Orchestra in Concert. I'm Lisa Simeone. One of the biggest challenges for any writer, artist, or composer involves revising one's work. The late Nora Ephron once described getting as far as she could in writing a manuscript, then ripping the piece of paper from the typewriter and starting all over again. Sergei Rachmaninoff faced a similar task with his first piano concerto. He wrote it as a student in 1891 and was reasonably happy with the results.